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2: News, I'm Dave Packer. CENTCOM has launched another volley of attacks against Iran after two U.S. service members were killed in Iranian strikes on U.S. bases in Jordan.
3: This is a major escalation, the first U.S. combat deaths in the Iran war since its earliest weeks. U.S. Central Command says the two service members were killed in Jordan as the U.S. defended against Iranian ballistic missiles and drones. A third service member is said to be missing in action. Four more were so badly wounded in yesterday's attacks they had to be medically evacuated to hospitals, but the military says they have since been discharged.
2: ABC's Stephen Portnoy. President Trump telling News Nation it's a, quote, very sad thing. We hate to see it happen. It's in service to our country. Cleanup efforts begin in communities hit by flash flooding along the Guadalupe River in Texas. Officials say the rain has moved out, but the flood threat remains. At least two people have died. More than 230 people were rescued. More than 2,000 emergency personnel deployed. This is ABC News. Medical experts are talking about the FDA approval of a daily pill that has the ability to reduce high levels of bad cholesterol where other options didn't help. Dr. Lee Kroll of Maimonides Health says that the new oral medication from Merck will help those who can't or will not take injection versions of similar drugs like Repatha.
4: It can make such a huge difference. And when we talk about prevention as the best medicine, I mean, this is really such a good example of that. To get people able to control their cholesterol is going to pay dividends for so many down the line.
2: Kroll points out that for the vast majority of people with high cholesterol, statins are still going to remain the gold standard first-line treatment. World Cup fever sending ticket prices for tomorrow's match between Spain and Argentina sky high, with resale tickets starting at $8,900, putting it on track to be the most expensive sporting event ever. Halftime to feature Madonna, BTS, Coldplay, and Justin Bieber, among others. Dave Packer, ABC News.
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George Strait, Conway and Loretta, Dolly Parton, and Randy Travis. 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

0: will always be one of my favorites from Keith Whitley, Miami, Miami. Hey there, I'm Linda. In just a couple of minutes more with Garth Brooks, who's getting ready to hit the road, do some arena shows here soon, and Jody Messina.
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0: One of my all-time favorites from Wynonna, and she is his only need. Toby in just a couple of minutes, and Dwight.
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0: ABC News. I'm Dave Packer. New airstrikes launched by the U.S. after two service members were killed in Iranian attacks.
1: Video circulating online appears to show multiple projectiles raining down from the night sky. Several appearing to hit the Mufawak Salty Air Base in Jordan, which houses U.S. personnel. Four injured service members were evacuated to Jordanian hospitals and later released. Several others suffered minor injuries and have returned to duty.
0: ABC's Marcus Moore. The wildfires roaring through parts of Minnesota and Canada are still pumping out smoke that's drifting across more than a dozen states, creating hazardous air conditions in some places. President Trump threatening Canada with tariffs over the wildfire smoke. The Samaritan's Purse Charity says seven American aid workers from the organization are being quarantined at a controversial U.S.-backed Ebola isolation facility in Kenya. But they say none of the seven quarantined employees have developed symptoms. They're expected to be held for the standard 21 days. This is ABC News. Mount Olympus, the mythical home of ancient Greece's 12 Olympian gods, is now officially a candidate for special protection from a UN agency as a mixed cultural and national site.
2: Rising over 9,500 feet, Mount Olympus has captured imagination through the millennia. Modern-day Greeks hope their tallest mountain will be inducted into the World Heritage List maintained by UNESCO, the United Nations Educational, Scientific, and Cultural Organization. Its mission is to promote peace through arts, education, and culture. Olympus's nomination to be on the list is scheduled to be discussed when the World Heritage Committee meets in South Korea Sunday through the 29th.
0: ABC's Chuck Sievertson. A record that stood for decades is shattered and a new king of the mile is crowned. 28-year-old British runner Josh Kerr ran a 3-minute, 42-second mile at a Diamond League meet in London today. That beats the record of 3 minutes and 43 seconds set in Rome back in 1999 by 1 second. Dave Packer, ABC News.
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2: ABC News, I'm Dave Packer. U.S. Central Command says the U.S. has launched another round of strikes against Iran. This comes after the death of two U.S. service members in Jordan during an Iranian attack. ABC's Marcus Moore.
3: President Trump reportedly telling News Nation the deaths were very sad, but Iran could not be allowed to have a nuclear weapon. 16 Americans have been killed so far in this war, and more than 400 wounded, according to the Department of Defense.
2: The cyclospora outbreak has been linked to Taylor Farms lettuce and to Taco Bell. That lettuce recalled. But now, the FDA reporting that a sample of shredded iceberg lettuce supplied by Taylor Farms, which was not part of the current recall, has tested positive for the parasite. A temporary victory for the Trump administration in its efforts to restrict voting by mail. A three-judge appeals court panel in D.C. pausing a lower court order that blocked the Postal Service from moving forward with plans to only deliver mail-in ballots to approve voters on lists submitted by states. This is ABC News. The wildfires roaring through parts of Minnesota and Canada are still pumping out smoke that's drifting across more than a dozen states, creating hazardous air conditions in some places.
4: Experts say this isn't just wood smoke. As the nearly 900 wildfires grow in Canada, the fires torching cars and homes, sending harmful particles pouring into the air. Some even likening days of exposure to smoking several cigarettes per day. The health impact already showing up in emergency rooms. The Cleveland Clinic reporting a 10% increase in patients seeking care for smoke related breathing problems.
2: ABC's Morgan Norwood. Ukraine strikes again. Russia says Ukrainian drones hit warehouses near Moscow overnight. 9 people killed, more than 80 wounded, says Russia. A technology outage briefly disrupted United Airlines reservation system this morning, preventing some passengers from checking in or processing tickets for about an hour. The problem was resolved just after 7 a.m. Central, and United says flights already in the air were not affected. Dave Packer, ABC News.
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0: Nikki Van Shelton, I'll Leave This World Loving You. 732 from Sarah Evans. Yeah, it's great to see her out on the road. She's one of those that does such a great live show and Born to Fly. Hey, on the way, Brad Paisley with Dolly and Mark Chestnut.
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0: Smart Chestnut. Just saw in an interview with him not too long ago, he was talking about some of his favorite artists that are out now. He said, man, he is a big fan of Ella Langley, and he's a big fan of Zach Top. Yeah, I can totally hear that. Hey, Kenny Rogers on the way, and Travis.
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2: ABC News, I'm Dave Packer. CENTCOM calls it swift punishment. The U.S. launching new airstrikes against Iran after the deaths of two U.S. service members in an Iranian attack last night.
3: As we're seeing both sides escalate the scope and the intensity of these strikes, ABC News is learning more about what's happening inside Iran. A family tells us 12 young Iranian men who were detained in connection with those mass protests back in January could soon be executed. Human rights groups said they were convicted in sham trials.
2: ABC's Marcus Moore. The wildfires roaring through parts of Minnesota and Canada are still pumping out that smoke that's drifting across much of the country, a dozen states. Washington, D.C., and New York have the worst air quality among major cities around the world. New warnings about the parasitic illness now linked to shredded iceberg lettuce. Now the FDA reporting that a sample of shredded iceberg supplied by Taylor Farms, which is not part of the current recall, has tested positive for the parasite. This is ABC News. Marine biologists say California is experiencing one of its most active shark summers in nearly a decade. Experts say a marine heat wave plus a strong El Nino are creating warming temperatures in the waters, and that could put bait fish close to shore, and then that attracts more sharks. ABC's Andrew Dimbert.
4: Sharks are largely uninterested in humans, but sometimes humans can be mistaken for food. To avoid that mistaken identity, don't swim at dusk or at dawn when sharks tend to feed and where visibility for the sharks is limited, and where a hand or foot could look like a tasty fish. Avoid flashy jewelry whose shine may also look like a fish. And finally, always swim in a group.
2: In Texas, an officer is being hailed as a hero for a remarkable highway rescue. South Lake Police Corporal Joshua Swisher rushed toward a car on fire at the side of the road, pulling that driver out of the window as the car burned. Corporal Swisher was recently given a special award by the South Lake Police Department for his heroic act. Dave Packer, ABC News.
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11: Well, my daddy left home when I was three, and he didn't leave much to Ma and me. Just this old guitar and an empty bottle of booze. Now, I don't blame him because he run and hid, but the meanest thing that he ever did was before he left, he went and named me Sue. Well, he must have thought that it was quite a joke, and it got a lot of laughs from lots of folks. Seems I had to fight my whole life through. Some gal would giggle and I'd get red, and some guy'd laugh and I'd bust his head. I'll tell you, life ain't easy for a boy named Sue.

Thompson bars and kill that man that gave me that awful name. Well, it was Gatlinburg in mid-July, and I just hit town and my throat was dry. I thought I'd stop and have myself a brew at an old saloon on a street of mud. There at a table dealing stud sat the dirty mangy dog that named me Sue. Well, I knew that snake was my own sweet dad from a worn-out picture that my mother'd had. And I knew that scar on his cheek and his evil eye. He was big and bent and gray and old, and I looked at him and my blood ran cold. And I said, my name is Sue, how do you do? How you gonna die? Yeah, that's what I told him. Well, I hit him hard.

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3: 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Chastain makes it three wide. He'd like to take a spot here on the backstretch.
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3: 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He has already moved up to second. Here comes Larson, just like I said. 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He's going to pull it off in three. He'll try it in two. Barely squeezes ahead of Hamlin.
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1: There's no way to record the love of God, no way to appreciate the love of God as great as it possibly is. We have the Bible before us. It has just the stories of God's love over and over and over again, but I'm not sure that we quite fathom that. And maybe we can relate a little bit to that. Have you ever just looked at someone you love and you swell up with emotion towards them and you just want to express that to them? And maybe in some way you want to let them know how much you feel, how much you love them. But when you try to do that, when you try to express that to them in some way, it just didn't seem to come across the way that you hope. That maybe you didn't say it with the words of which you really feel in your heart, or maybe you said those words, but they didn't quite appreciate that when that happens. I don't know that any child, even if they're 18, 21, can appreciate the love that a parent has for that child. Is it even possible for them to comprehend the depth, the breadth of a parent's love? But even if they can't understand that, it doesn't stop us, does it, from trying to express that to them, to make them realize how much we love them. We don't love them any less just because they don't get it. You know, in the book of Ephesians chapter 3 and verse 17, Paul prayed this for the Ephesian brethren there. He says, so that Christ may dwell in your hearts through faith, and that you, being rooted and grounded in love, may be able to comprehend with all the saints what is the breadth, the length, the height, and depth, and to know the love of Christ, which surpasses knowledge, that you may be filled up to all the fullness of God. You know, isn't that what we're talking about this year, is coming to know God? And if we come to know God, we got to know about Him. And as we read just a little while ago from 1 John chapter 4, verse 8, verse 16, both say that God is love. We've got to come to know the love of God. We've got to know the characteristic of God. Know the love of God, however, he says, surpasses knowledge. Paul's prayer for them is that they would come to know that, but really, we would never come to be able to know that in this life. God's love is so deep. And understand that God's love has nothing to do with who you are. You know, that's not the way it is with people here upon this earth. There are people who love you, but others who love you, they may love you because of all the money that you have. Or maybe they love you because you're fun to be around. Others may love you because you're so cute and cuddly and adorable. Others may love you because they have to move and you have a truck. But the fact is that you are loved by other people for reasons, maybe, that are less than selfish, but not God. God loves you simply because He wants to love you. He chose to love you. He decided to love you. God loves you because God is love. Listen to what God told the Israelites. And remember, the Israelites are a group of people who were not very lovable. It'd be very difficult for us to love them. But as they wandered around the wilderness, as they turned their backs upon God, as He called them a stubborn and rebellious people over and over and over, God reminds them before they're going into the promised land in Deuteronomy chapter 7 and verse 7. Moses says, the Lord did not set His love on you or choose you because you were more in number than all the people. He didn't love you because you were the biggest nation. That wasn't it. For you are the fewest of all people. You're just a tiny nation, really, in comparison. But because, here's the reason the Lord loved you. The Lord loved you and kept the oath which He swore to your fathers. The Lord brought you out by a mighty hand and redeemed you from the house of slavery, from the hand of Pharaoh and the king of Egypt. He says, listen, God brought you out of Egypt because He loved you, because of His oath for the fathers, your fathers. God said to Israel, I didn't love you because of who you are. I loved you because of who I am, because of my love, because I am love. You know, we all have different kinds of friends in our lives. We have best friends, and we have fair weather friends, and we have long distance friends, and we have new friends, and we have old friends, and we have former friends, and we have close friends. But all of that is human love. And human love sometimes is fickle, isn't it? Sporadic, it's temporary, it's conditional. But that's not the way that it is with God, because God is love. And his love is always unconditional. It is constant. It is perfect. You know, God's word, it doesn't just contain the words, I love you, over and over and over again. But rather throughout the Bible, God expressed his love to his children in millions of different ways. He created this luscious garden to live in, and he provided manna and quail for his people in the wilderness. He gave the Israelites a land to live in, the crops to sustain them. And in an act that defies comprehension of our feeble minds, God sent his only son into this world, not to just live as a king, but to live as a servant and to die the most humble of all deaths. A baby lying in a manger, a man hanging on the cross are two images that can't help make us wonder, what kind of love is this that God had for us? And I have the responsibility here every week to stand before you and try to explain to you the depths of God's love. You know, I can't do justice to that. None of us, no one would be able to. I often feel like that child I just described at the beginning of the lesson here, who is hearing his parents tell them that he loves them. It's bigger than I can comprehend. And that's why Paul asks a set of four questions about God's love when we come to the end of Romans chapter 8. And I want us to turn there this morning and look primarily at these verses. Paul asks these questions. He says, what then shall we say to these things? If God is for us, who is against us? He who did not spare his own son, but delivered him over for us all. How will he not also with him freely give us all things? Who will bring a charge against God's elect? God is the one who justifies. Who is the one who condemns? Christ Jesus is he who died. Yes, rather, who is raised, who is at the right hand of God, who also intercedes for us. Who will separate us from the love of Christ? Will tribulation, or distress, or persecution, or famine, or nakedness, or peril, or sword? Now, I realize there are over six questions, maybe many more, depending on how you count them here. But really, these questions can be categorized into four different questions here. And when we hear about these questions about God's love here, when we hear about them, there are these questions that come to mind. God asks four questions here, and he challenges anybody and everybody in heaven, on earth, and even hell itself, to deny the depths of God's love. This morning, I not only want to talk about God's love, but I want to talk about these questions that Paul raised, that we raise from time to time about God's love itself, to help us to understand more about God's love, to try to do what Paul prayed for there in the book of Ephesians for those Ephesian brothers, that we might come to understand the love of God which surpasses all knowledge. The first question is found in verse 31, and the question is simply this. If God is for us, who is against us? And that's a good question, isn't there? Because there's a lot of who are against us. And if Paul had asked the question, who is against us, then we could give a lot of answers to that question because we all face opposition. You know, there is opposition, aren't there, from people around us. We all have people who oppose us. People who are hard to get along with us. People who hurt your feelings. People who disappoint you, people who have done you wrong, people who don't appreciate the fact that you're a Christian and maybe treat you adversely because of that. And there's opposition from circumstances around us that don't always go our way. But you know, that's not the question that Paul asked here. He didn't ask the question, who is against us? Paul said, if God is for us, who is against us? And that's an entirely different question. What a wonderful conditional phrase that is at the beginning. If God is for us. You know, I think before we look at this great blessing behind this verse, let me just offer a brief word of warning, because I think sometimes this verse is misapplied. I don't know if you've noticed or not, but most of the conflict in the world that exists today, throughout the world, is based upon religious conflict, is it not? For decades, there was conflict in Northern Ireland between the Catholics and the Protestants. In the Middle East, it's always Jews against the Muslims. And in African nations like Nigeria, Sudan, and others, there are continual conflicts between so-called Christians and Muslims. There's perhaps no fiercer hatred than religious hatred. And the ironic thing is that whenever there's this conflict, both sides are marching under the banner of God is on our side. But of course, it's logically impossible for two warring factions to both of them have God on their side. One of them is wrong, maybe both of them. The truth is, no nation can lay absolute claim to God's blessings. And I'm reminded of Israel in the Old Testament. As we just read, God loved Israel, didn't he not? He tells them that over and over. But there were times when Israel discovered themselves on the opposite side of the issue from God's will. You know, I appreciate so much a story that's told of Abraham Lincoln. It's said that during the Civil War, one man said to Lincoln, Mr. President, we trust during this time of trial in which this nation is engaged that God is on our side and that he will give us the victory. But Lincoln is said to have replied, Sir, my concern is not whether God is on our side. My great concern is whether I am on God's side, for God is always right. I don't know if he really said that or not. There's a lot of things that are attributed to people that aren't really said by them. But if he did, what a wonderful thought to say, and something that we ought to live by, because God doesn't have to line up to our side. We need to be lining up to his. And I appreciate that so much. And maybe we need to be more concerned with the question of, am I on God's side, rather than, is God on my side? Notice Paul's line of thinking as you read through the book of Romans. As a matter of fact, go back to Romans chapter 4 and verse 5. He says we must believe in him who justifies the ungodly. In chapter 6 and verse 3, we must be baptized into Christ. And then when you come here to chapter 8, he says we must not walk according to the flesh, but according to the Spirit in verse 4. You have to understand that we have to believe in Christ. We have to put our faith, our trust in him. And then that will lead us then to be baptized for the remission of sins, to come up out of those waters, to have a new life. And then if we are walking according to the Spirit, we will live according to the way that he has taught us. If we do those things, then we can say with assurance what he says here in verse 31, that God is with us because we are with God. And at this point in Romans, Paul expects you to realize that God is for us if we're doing what he's told us to do. In fact, over and over again here in the 8th chapter, Paul has shown us how much God loves us and how much he is for us. In verse 1, for example, he has told us that there is therefore now no condemnation for those who are in Christ Jesus. In verse 14, he pointed out that God has given you his Holy Spirit to walk with you every step of the way. In verses 24 and 25, he highlighted for us the fact that for Christians, there is an overflowing abundance of hope. And in here in verse 28, he assured us that all things work together for those who love God. If we haven't caught on to God's love by now, it's not because Paul doesn't make it clear to us. God is for you. So tell me with that in mind, if God is for us, and he is as Christians, then who can be against us? The question is not, how can I handle everything that life throws at me? But the question is, can God handle what life throws at me? Because if God is for us, then who can be against you? When things pile up against you, how do they stack up? Not how do they stack up to you, what can you handle, but how do they stack up to God? Are you afraid that God can't handle your difficulties in life? The difficult things you're going through? We all go through some pretty difficult things, and maybe you're going through some right now. Are you scared that God can't handle that? If you are, then you don't understand God. You don't know him. He is the one who called the universe into being. And that's why he established that from the very beginning, that God created the heavens and the earth. He's the one who created every star in the sky and every speck of dust that inhabits the area around every star in this universe. He created all living creatures from the whale and the elephant all the way down to the amoeba and the very small gnat. He engineered this universe to operate in perfect synchronization. And then we look at all that, and we're afraid that God can't handle our situation? But that's not really the issue, is it? I think for most of us, our concern is not, can God handle my problems? Rather, we want to know, will God handle my problems? I mean, you have to wonder if God, the creator of this universe, is interested in dealing with my little problems. Who am I in the scope of everything that exists? And that's why Paul asks the next series of questions here in verse 32. If you'll read with me, the second set of questions is this. He who did not spare his own son, but delivered him up for us all, how will he not also with him freely give us all things? And notice here, God loved you so much that he sent his son to die on the cross for you. That is a remarkable love if you think about that. Jesus loved you so much that he was willing to leave the glories of heaven. He was willing to come to this earth and die on the cross for you. That's a lot of love. So if God and Jesus loved you enough to do that, are they just going to walk off and forget about you now? I want you to imagine this scenario. Suppose that there is a man who is walking in downtown Owensboro, and he looks over and he sees a boy there who is being beaten up by a bunch of thugs there. And so he jumps right into the middle of this bunch and he rescues this boy. And this boy is all beaten up and he needs medical attention. So he rushes him to the hospital. And this young boy is nursed back to health. And this man says, I'm going to foot the bill for this. I'm going to pay for all of his medical bills. And in the process, he learns that this child was an orphan living on the streets. And so what he does is he adopts him as his own. He gives the boy his own name, his last name. And then one night, months later, after this boy is lying in his bed, the father hears the son sobbing in his pillow. And he's concerned about him. So he goes over to him and he asks him what's wrong. And through his tears, the boy says, I'm worried, Daddy. I'm worried about tomorrow. Where am I going to get food to eat? Where am I going to get clothes to wear? Where am I going to sleep? What ridiculous questions if you think about it. As you can imagine, the father would be very disturbed by that. Haven't I shown you, son? Don't you understand? I risked my life to save you. I went at great risk to get you out of there, take you to the hospital, see that you got the medical condition that you needed, gave you the money to treat you. I gave you my name. I called you my son. Would I do all that and then not meet all of your needs and take care of you? And you can understand the parallel here. Does it make sense that God would do so much to give us his only begotten son? And then to sit back and say, well, I'm not going to meet your needs. I'll give you my son, but I'm not going to give you little things like food and water. And that's exactly Paul's question. Would God go to all the pain and trouble to send his son to die for you and then just forget about you in your hour of need? No way. And so Paul reminds us that God has way too much invested in us to forget about us now. What kind of father would forget about his child? And so if God sent his son to die for us, certainly he will take care of us in whatever situation we find ourselves in, whether it be financial issues, whether it be medical issues, or whatever that we find ourselves going with. So what we see here so far is that God can help me. Second of all, he asks the questions that answers the fact that God will help me. But even if we realize that God's love is such for us that he won't forget us, then we're confronted with another thought. How can God love me when I am so unworthy of his love? You see, he sees my life. He knows how I live. He knows me inside and out. He knows when I fail him. There's too much sin in my life for God to love someone like me. So how could God love me? Well, Paul answers those questions as well in the next set of verses here, beginning in verse 33. Paul says this, who will bring a charge against God's elect? God is the one who justifies. Who is the one who condemns? Christ Jesus is he who died. Yes, rather, who was raised, who is at the right hand of God, who also intercedes for us. Who will bring a charge against God's elect? Who is the one who condemns us? You know, once God accepts you for who you are and loves you regardless of who you are, who else's opinion matters? People might criticize you. They might condemn you. They might judge you. They might gossip about you. They may find fault in you. They might nitpick about you. They might berate you or belittle you or accuse you of things you never did. And that's not just from people around you. It also comes from inside of you, doesn't it? I know it does for me from time to time. You've heard those words of condemnation coming from inside your head, just like I have, that there's no way God can love you. You say to yourself, I'm not good enough. There's too much sin in my life for God to ever love me. I'm not worthy of his love. I'm just not good enough. And the guilt that should drive us back into the arms of our loving Father sometimes pushes us away from him. But where do those words of condemnation come from? Well, they don't come from God. Because you remember at the beginning of this chapter, you remember in verse 1, he says, therefore there is now no condemnation for those who are in Christ Jesus. Those words of condemnation that we hear come from someone who doesn't want us into the arms of our Father. In the book of Revelation, in chapter 12, Satan there is pictured as a red dragon. And we read about him there as one who stands before God day and night doing what he does best, accusing us before the Father, accusing us of sin. In fact, the word Satan means accuser. And that's what Satan is doing right now before God. If you can imagine him, basically Satan is saying, look down there. Look at Jonathan. Look at what he did today. Did you hear what he said? Did you tune in to the thoughts that were going through his head after all that you've done for him? And he calls himself a Christian. Shows you how much he loves you after all that you've done for him. But God looks at Satan and he says, I'm sorry, I don't see Jonathan down there. And Satan replies, right down there, you see him? Right there, the one who committed sin. And God says, I'm sorry, I don't see Jonathan. Because when I look at him, all I see is my son. Going back again to verse 34, who is the one who condemns? Christ Jesus is he who died. Yes, rather he who was raised, who is at the right hand of God, who is interceding for us. You see, Satan is trying to accuse us before God. He's like this lawyer who is trying to get us in trouble. And yet here is Jesus, the other lawyer, who is standing on the other side defending us, interceding for us. He is our advocate. In 1 John chapter 2 and verse 1, it says, my little children, I'm writing these things to you that you may not sin. I don't want you to sin, the apostle says. However, he says, if anyone does sin, of course he says that in the previous chapter, you're going to sin, we all sin, we have an advocate with the Father, Jesus Christ the righteous. The goal is not to sin, but when you do sin, fortunately we have an advocate. We have one who stands beside us, a paraclete, a helper there before us. It is Jesus, the righteous one, the one who always does what is right, the one who is perfect in his sins. As our advocate, Jesus is sitting at God's right hand right now, and he's standing up for us. And he's asking God to forgive us of our sins. And as these accusations fly, God looks at his son, and Jesus says, I will take the penalty for that sin. And as long as you're a part of his family, the blood of Christ covers you from your guilt. The previous chapter, again in verse 9, in 1 John chapter 1, he says, if we confess our sins, he is faithful and righteous to forgive our sins and to cleanse us from all unrighteousness. And this doesn't mean that once I become a Christian, I can just go out and do whatever I want to do, that we may sin more, that grace may abound. But the idea is that if we are walking in the light as he is in the light, the previous verses says, then we are in fellowship with his son. But we're going to sin from time to time. And when we do that, the blood of our advocate, the blood of Jesus Christ, is there to cleanse us from our sins. Brethren, that is love. That is the God that we serve. God is love. And so Paul raises one more question, and it's a big one. Seeing all these wonderful things about God's love, and that we would want to stay within that, he asked the question, then who shall separate us from the love of God? In other words, is there anything that could ever stop God's love for us? You know, Jesus told a story in Luke chapter 15 that we often call the story of the prodigal son. And it's really about a father who had two sons. And one of those sons asked the father one day if he could have his inheritance prematurely. And you remember the story that he went out and he went off and lived it up. He spent all that he had and he found out that that life was not all it was cracked up to be. And it wasn't long until he was found himself eating pig slop and he realized that he would have it better off as being one of his father's hired men, one of his slaves, than being in the situation that he was in. So what questions do you think were on his mind? He decided, I'm going to get up, I'm going to go to my father. But as he's heading back to his father, what kind of questions were going through his head about his father's love? I would imagine that this was one of those that were at the top of the list. Who shall separate me from the love of my Father? What can separate me? Maybe he didn't ask it as a question, but thinking to himself, look at all I've done. Certainly it has separated me from the love of my Father. In his mind, his mistakes had separated him in a way that could never be repaired. And so probably he spent that entire trip home trying to figure out what to say to convince his father to allow him to come back as a slave. But amazing thing happened, you remember? Jesus said that while the son was a long way off, the father saw him coming down the road. And instead of waiting on the porch, instead of stomping his foot, crossing his arms, his father hiked up his robe and he ran out to meet and to greet the son. And he threw a party and he wouldn't even let his son finish the apology that he had practiced, that he worked so long to prepare. You see, what the son failed to realize was that the only thing that could separate him from his father's love was his own choice to ignore it. I want you to understand the same is true for you and I today. There is no circumstance that you go through. There's no difficulty, no painful trial. In fact, there's no sin that will ever keep us from experiencing the love and the embrace of our Heavenly Father. However, if we choose to reject Him, that is what will separate us. You know, He goes on to ask us to say this in Romans 8. Who will separate us from the love of Christ? Will tribulation or distress, persecution, famine, nakedness or peril, or sword? Of course, these are rhetorical questions. None of these things. It doesn't matter what you're going through. God still loves you during those particular situations. Just as it was written, for your sake we're being put to death all day long. We're considered as sheep to be slaughtered. Even if we're dying, God still loves us. But in all these things, notice, we overwhelmingly conquer through Him who loved us. For I'm convinced that neither death, nor life, nor angels, nor principalities, nor things present, nor things to come, nor powers, nor height, nor depth, nor any other created thing will be able to separate us from the love of God, which is in Christ Jesus our Lord. You hear that? Nothing can separate us from the love of God. Again, we can choose to separate ourselves from Him. We can take ourselves out of those waiting arms if we push away. If we decide we're going to leave God, we don't want anything to do with God anymore, and we're just going to run away from Him, that's our choice. But it's not God's. God's arms are always open towards us. I want you to understand this morning that you've never lived a day, a minute or a second, when God didn't love you. You may have hidden in shame from God, like Adam and Eve in the Garden of Eden, but God still loves you. You may have tried to run as far away from God as you possibly can, like Jonah did, but God still loves you. You may have deserted Him, like the disciples when they fled at the crucifixion and trial of Jesus, but God still loves you. Maybe you, even like Peter, have denied that you know the Lord, either verbally or by your actions, but God still loves you. God can never love you more than He already does. And God can never love you any less than He already does. And here in Romans chapter 8, Paul has shared some powerful thoughts as you look through that whole chapter. He says that the love of God says that you can live without condemnation. The love of God provides you with God's Holy Spirit to be with you in the worst and the best of times. That the love of God gives you hope. The love of God makes sure that you're plugged into His purpose for your life. And the love of God means that you can live without any fear of being separated from His love. But in the end, you have to choose. Will you be like that prodigal son who realized, you know, this situation I'm in is not good, and I need to come back to the Lord. I need to come back to my loving Father and recognize that is where I should have stayed all along. Will you swallow your pride and come to your loving Father who is watching, who is waiting for your return, who with loving arms will receive you back as soon as you go run back to Him? Because you see, the only thing that can keep you from experiencing the love of God in your life is your decision to reject you. God is calling you. God is wanting you to come to Him. He loves you. He is standing there with His arms open. But it's up to you. Make your life right with God this very day. The most loving thing He has done, He has demonstrated His love towards you, that while you were yet a sinner, Christ died for you. That is remarkable love. There's greater love hath no man than this, than to lay down his life for his friends. That is the greatest sacrifice that a person can give. And Jesus did that for you, so that you wouldn't have to experience what we talked about last week, the wrath of God, so that we can be forever with the Lord. Is that what you want? It's all up to you. God's love is open. His arms are open for you to come to Him. But you've got to repent of your sins. You've got to confess your faith in Jesus Christ. And you need to be baptized this very day for the remission of your sins. And then continue to live a life that is pleasing to God in that hope. But maybe you've been the child of God in the past, but like the prodigal son, you've wandered away. You've spent your inheritance. You've hit rock bottom. You find yourself in the pig mire. Now it's time to get up and return to your Lord, who is standing there with open arms. Will you come back to Him? His love will not separate you, but you can separate yourself from Him. Come back to Him this very day.
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0: It's Dolly Parton with a song she wrote as she was transitioning into a global superstar, coming off an incredible run of consecutive number one hits. You'd think she'd be excited for the next page of her career, but instead she was feeling intense personal guilt, feeling like she had drifted far from the deep spiritual roots of her childhood in the Smoky Mountains. And that's how the song The Seeker came about. Tim McGraw and Randy Travis are coming up here next.
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5: Today, sunny with a 50% chance of showers and thunderstorms. High near 88. Tonight, mostly clear with a low around 71. Monday, a 20% chance of showers and thunderstorms after 1 p.m. Mostly sunny with a high near 89. Monday night, partly cloudy with a low around 74. Tuesday, showers and thunderstorms likely mainly after 1 p.m. Mostly sunny with a high near 93. Tuesday night, partly cloudy with a low around 71.
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George Strait, Conway and Loretta, Dolly Parton, and Randy Travis. 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

0: As Waylon Jennings shut the door for his car ride home from a recording session in Nashville, he had a couple of lines of a song in his head. As he got a few minutes into that commute, he pulled the car over to the side of the road, and the rest of the words spilled out onto the back of an envelope. In 10 minutes' time, he had his next number one hit. Are you sure Hank done it this way? And Waylon Jennings, to the very end, always did it his way. Coming up in just a bit, we'll hear from Ricky Van Shelton and Garth Brooks.
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0: This is Brian White here in Classic Country 94.7 WBIO. Moonlight Barbecue plays the national anthem every weekday morning, saying salute with a great big salute going out to every first and last responder and everybody in the service industry that makes our place here a better place to live. 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We believe in America. 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

0: This is Dan Seals with Addicted here on our Country Music Get Together. We're looking at number one country songs that also went number one on the Hot Country, on the Hot 100 charts, the pop charts, Kenny Rogers' Lady. That song actually went number one on the Hot 100 November 15th of 1980, followed on November 22nd by a number one on the country charts, Kenny Rogers with Lady. And then there's Glenn Campbell's Southern Nights. It was number one on country March 19th of 77. About 6 weeks later in April 30th of 77, Southern Nights from Glenn Campbell was a number one hit on the Hot 100, the pop or top 40 charts, if you prefer. We'll be right back. I have Lone Stars. What about now? Kicking off our next set.
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3: Today, sunny with a 50% chance of showers and thunderstorms. High near 88. Tonight, mostly clear with a low around 71. Monday, a 20% chance of showers and thunderstorms after 1 p.m. Mostly sunny with a high near 89. Monday night, partly cloudy with a low around 74. Tuesday, showers and thunderstorms likely mainly after 1 p.m. Mostly sunny with a high near 93. Tuesday night, partly cloudy with a low around 71.
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0: Who's Tanya? Down to my last teardrop here on our Country Music Weekend get-together. It was 1975 when this song came out in the height of the CB radio craze, where everybody had to have one and everybody turned into a ratchet jaw. On Channel 19, Convoy from C.W. McCall went number one today, December 20th of 75, and it made a number one hit on the top 40, the pop charts, as well. In January 10th of 1976, C.W. McCall and Convoy. Then there's John Denver with I'm Sorry, a song I'm sorry, I really don't remember that well. And I was working in country radio, and then I don't know if the station I was working for didn't like John Denver or what, but I sure don't remember playing that song. It went number one November 8th of 1975, and number one, and that was in country, and number one on the pop charts in September of 75. So it was actually a big pop hit before it went number one in country. John Denver with I'm Sorry.
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2: ABC News, I'm Wayne Cabot. The FDA says shredded iceberg lettuce not part of the recall is testing positive for cyclospora. Says the batch is also from Taylor Farms. Most U.S. states now, 27, are under the recall, where the advice is throw out the lettuce. Today, gasoline hit $4 a gallon, says AAA, with Iran turning back tankers in the Strait of Hormuz today and Ukraine going after Russian oil fields. ABC's Christiane Cordero.
3: Iranian state media reports the regime intercepted 4 ships in the strait today, warning those waiting to pass that they must directly coordinate with the IRGC. Data from maritime analytics firm Kepler shows ship traffic dropping significantly, as low as single digits in recent days compared to about 70 ships that crossed per day during the temporary memorandum of understanding, and roughly 100 per day before the war began.
2: The U.S. struck Iran overnight, retaliation for the killing Saturday of service members. This is ABC News. U.S. Marshals in Florida arrest 2 social media stars.
4: Andrew and Tristan Tate arrested in Miami after British prosecutors sought their extradition. The brothers, who have millions of followers online, face new allegations of rape and human trafficking involving multiple women in the United Kingdom. They previously faced separate trafficking charges in Romania, but that case stalled. The Tates deny all wrongdoing. Their attorney calls the case politically motivated and says they'll fight the latest charges in court. Dave Packer, ABC News.
2: Mayor Zohran Mamdani tells the New York Times that if Benjamin Netanyahu comes to New York for September's UN General Assembly, he'll seek to have the NYPD arrest him for war crimes as charged by the International Criminal Court.
5: They have a warrant out for this prime minister's arrest. And I think it's important to talk about the weight that that has as a charge, and also that as the mayor of New York City, I'll be following the laws of New York City.
2: He's consulting city lawyers on the legality. I'm Wayne Cabot, ABC News.
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9: Today, sunny with a 50% chance of showers and thunderstorms. High near 88. Tonight, mostly clear with a low around 71. Monday, a 20% chance of showers and thunderstorms after 1 p.m. Mostly sunny with a high near 89. Monday night, partly cloudy with a low around 74. Tuesday, showers and thunderstorms likely mainly after 1 p.m. Mostly sunny with a high near 93. Tuesday night, partly cloudy with a low around 71.
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George Strait, Conway and Loretta, Dolly Parton, and Randy Travis. 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

0: Here's Dwight Yoakam here on our Country Music Weekend get-together. Today on the show, we're looking at number one country songs that also went number one on the pop charts. And this was kind of a surprise to me. Freddie Fender makes the list in 1975 with his song Before the Next Teardrop Falls. A number one country hit on March 15th of 75, followed a couple of months later by a number one pop hit on the Hot 100 charts, May 31st of 75, Before the Next Teardrop Falls, went number one on the top 40 list from Freddie Fender.
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3: Today, sunny with a 50% chance of showers and thunderstorms. High near 88. Tonight, mostly clear with a low around 71. Monday, a 20% chance of showers and thunderstorms after 1 p.m. Mostly sunny with a high near 89. Monday night, partly cloudy with a low around 74. Tuesday, showers and thunderstorms likely mainly after 1 p.m. Mostly sunny with a high near 93. Tuesday night, partly cloudy with a low around 71.
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0: Who's Charlie Pride? Just kissing Angel. Good morning here on our Country Music Weekend get together. We're looking at the number one songs in country music that also went number one on the Hot 100 chart and the longest title ever in country music, Hey, Won't You Play, another Somebody Done Somebody Wrong song from B.J. Thomas, which is not a surprise that it was a number one hit on the pop charts as well. As a matter of fact, it went number one on the Hot 100 April 26th of 75, almost a month before it became a number one on the country charts, May 17th of 75. And then that big song from Billy Swan, I Can Help, a number one country song as of November 23rd of 74. In December, on the 14th, it went number one on the pop charts as well. Billy Swan, I Can Help.
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0: News, I'm Wayne Cabot. Gas prices back up to around $4 a gallon across the country, up over a dollar since before the U.S. war against Iran. Energy Secretary Chris Wright on ABC's This Week says, don't compare pump prices to a year ago.
1: Gasoline prices today are more than a dollar a gallon cheaper than they were 4 years ago under the Biden administration. And we'll do everything we can to drive them further down in the weeks and months ahead.
0: Iran's Atomic Energy Organization says the U.S. has attacked a nuclear power plant. The U.S. promising to retaliate for the deaths of two American troops at an airbase in Jordan. Iran is hitting American allies that host U.S. troops, including Kuwait, which reports another strike on a water desalination plant. Social media influencers Andrew and Tristan Tate arrested in Miami. The British want them on rape and sex trafficking charges, charges the Tate brothers deny. This is ABC News. If you plan to watch the World Cup in only a few hours, the good news is you should be able to see the ball. ABC meteorologist Jeff Smith says the smoky haze from Canada's fires is lifting.
2: We'll call the air quality moderate. It won't be completely clear. There'll probably be a little bit of haze out there, but most of it will be aloft. Not a lot of it down here at the surface. It'll be a lot better than it's been lately.
0: It's not just the lettuce sold to Taco Bell. The Food and Drug Administration now saying a sample of iceberg lettuce from Taylor Farms tested positive for cyclospora, not part of the current recall. A second person has died from Legionnaire's outbreak on New York's Upper East Side, breathing in contaminated outdoor air. 5.5 magnitude quake has just shaken the Andes region of Peru. At least five people killed. Buildings have collapsed. Polling from the Washington Post says Democrats have the edge in the midterms because Democrats are far more motivated to vote. Wayne Cabot, ABC News.
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7: Today, sunny with a 50% chance of showers and thunderstorms. High near 88. Tonight, mostly clear with a low around 71. Monday, a 20% chance of showers and thunderstorms after 1 p.m. Mostly sunny with a high near 89. Monday night, partly cloudy with a low around 74. Tuesday, showers and thunderstorms likely mainly after 1 p.m. Mostly sunny with a high near 93. Tuesday night, partly cloudy with a low around 71.
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George Strait, Conway and Loretta, Dolly Parton, and Randy Travis. 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

0: There's Alabama here on our Country Music Weekend. We're looking at number one songs in country music that were also number one hits on the pop charts, the Hot 100 charts, and we go back to 1961 now. November 6th of 61, Jimmy Dean's Big Bad John was a number one pop hit, followed 2 weeks later in country music by a number one, November 20th of 61, Jimmy Dean's Big Bad John, one of only 31 songs ever recorded that were both country and pop hits.
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4: Today, sunny with a 50% chance of showers and thunderstorms. High near 88. Tonight, mostly clear with a low around 71. Monday, a 20% chance of showers and thunderstorms after 1 p.m. Mostly sunny with a high near 89. Monday night, partly cloudy with a low around 74. Tuesday, showers and thunderstorms likely, mainly after 1 p.m. Mostly sunny with a high near 93. Tuesday night, partly cloudy with a low around 71.
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Oak Ridge Boys, Garth Brooks, George Strait, and Martina McBride? 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

0: Here's Leanne Rimes with Big Deal here on our Country Music Weekend. Today on the show, we are looking at number one country songs that also were number one hits in the pop or top 40 radio days on the Hot 100 from Billboard. We've got, and this is a kind of a surprise as well, Marty Robbins with El Paso. His song El Paso went number one December 21st of 1959 on the country charts, followed a couple of weeks later on January 4th by going number one on the Hot 100 chart. Marty Robbins, El Paso.
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9: 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Here comes Larson. Just like I said, he'll try to get the lead on those new tires really fast. 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He'll try it in two. Barely squeezes ahead of Hamlin.
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0: Redneck Love Making Night here on our Country Music Get Together. One more song has made its way to the top of the country charts and the pop charts. There are, in the history of country music, only 31 songs to ever do that. Johnny Horton makes the list in 1959 with the Battle of New Orleans. May 18th of 59, it went number one on the country charts. And a couple of weeks later, June 1st of 59, Johnny Horton's The Battle of New Orleans made a number one pop hit as well. I'm Doyle King. I hope you enjoyed the show. I've got all of these and the whole list posted up on my Facebook post of the day. You can check out some of the audio and video recordings that are included in this article. You'll find that on my Facebook page, Doyle, spelled D-O-Y-L-E, Doyle King, on Facebook.
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3: Today, sunny with a 50% chance of showers and thunderstorms. High near 88. Tonight, mostly clear with a low around 71. Monday, a 20% chance of showers and thunderstorms after 1 p.m. Mostly sunny with a high near 89. Monday night, partly cloudy with a low around 74. Tuesday, showers and thunderstorms likely mainly after 1 p.m. Mostly sunny with a high near 93. Tuesday night, partly cloudy with a low around 71.
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1: There's Sawyer Brown with 6 Days on the Road, doing a great job on that old Dave Dudley song that was recorded originally back in the 50s. I have another Texas-sized music set coming up for you. I'm going to leave you with that and hope you have a great rest of your weekend. Rodney Crowell kicks off that Texas-sized music set next.
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2: ABC News, I'm Brian Clark. President Trump will attend this afternoon's World Cup final between Spain and Argentina in New Jersey. His presence, just one factor that adds to the already high levels of security. Former Secret Service agent Charles Marino tells ABC.
3: The threat environment here in the United States has never been higher. We are actively engaged in a conflict with Iran, and all of these things need to be considered. Sporting events are unfortunately considered high-value targets.
2: The U.S. targeted Iran's Revolutionary Guard in military strikes. The Pentagon said this was retaliation for Iran's strike that killed two American service members Friday in Jordan. Brings the total number of Americans killed to 16 since the military operation began. 10 people were shot early this morning on a street in Tucson, Arizona. No word on the conditions of the victims. Police say a responding officer shot the suspect, who was taken to a hospital in life-threatening condition. This is ABC News. Controversial influencer brothers Andrew and Tristan Tate were arrested in Miami Saturday at the request of British authorities. The brothers have millions of followers online. They're facing new allegations of rape and human trafficking. A separate case stalled in Romania. Both Tates deny any wrongdoing. There is a meeting underway in Asia, and it will determine which historic site should get new protections from a special UN agency, says ABC's Chuck Sievertson.
4: The Normandy D-Day beaches from World War II would be one of the UNESCO World Heritage Sites. That's the United Nations Educational, Scientific, and Cultural Organization. Historian David Edgerton.
5: Probably the greatest amphibious landing there's ever been. It ought to be remembered for that alone. But one reason it's particularly remembered, it is the first major commitment of Allied troops

0: to the land war against Germany.
1: The World Heritage Committee meets in South Korea Sunday through the 29th.
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6: Today, sunny with a 50% chance of showers and thunderstorms. High near 88. Tonight, mostly clear with a low around 71. Monday, a 20% chance of showers and thunderstorms after 1 p.m. Mostly sunny with a high near 89. Monday night, partly cloudy with a low around 74. Tuesday, showers and thunderstorms likely mainly after 1 p.m. Mostly sunny with a high near 93. Tuesday night, partly cloudy with a low around 71.
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George Strait, Conway and Loretta, Dolly Parton, and Randy Travis. 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

0: 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That is Reba McEntire, Linda Davis together. Does he love you? Hey, it's Lou Jones. Wake up with the markets before the sun does. 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Kenny Chesney up next. Stay right here.
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Oak Ridge Boys, Garth Brooks, George Strait, and Martina McBride? 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

0: It is 10-8 with Wynette right there. Your good girl's going to go bad if that's what you want. And the Oak Ridge Boys and their very iconic song, probably the most such, Elvira from 1981, a song that basically won awards at the Grammys, the ACMs, and the CMAs all. On the way, Mary Chapin Carpenter right here with your very own Lou Jones. Stay close.
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1: A growing debate over data centers as a number of demonstrations play out across the country, from Atlanta to Berkeley, California.
2: We want to slow down AI data center development. 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
1: The explosion of data center construction projects, the byproduct of the AI and cloud computing boom. That skyrocketing growth also prompting new scrutiny as communities housing these centers say they are bearing new burdens of heightened water and power usage.
0: Brian Clark, ABC News.
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welcome in. My name is Lou Jones, and I have classic country Kris Kristofferson got all these stars together and called them the Highwaymen.

0: That is John Barry and What's in It for Me. Before that, Tracy Lawrence and Better Man, Better Off. It is Lou Jones here. Tracy Lawrence, by the way, is doing Nebraska's Buffalo County Fairgrounds on Friday, the 24th of July, and then jumping on down to Colorado Springs for the 25th. On the way, Brooks and Dunn, keep it right where you have it.
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0: Purple Flames, Can't Hold a Candle to You. That is Dolly Parton. I'm Lou Jones. Now, Dolly Parton comes up with some rather unusual Southern recipes. What was that I saw the other day? Deep Southern fried peaches? Anyway, sounds interesting. David Lee Murphy is coming up next.
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0: It is the Judds right there by 1989. They were definitely used to having number one songs, and that one was no exception, Young Love. I'm trying to think what year it was. Somewhere not long after that, had an opportunity. It was near that big rodeo up in Cheyenne, Wyoming, and they were one of the featured acts on a something like a Friday night. Mel McDaniel is on the way. Keep it right here.
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2: ABC News, I'm Brian Clark. U.S. Central Command says unidentified remains found at the location in Jordan where two U.S. service members were killed Friday could be the third soldier who was missing since the strike. Separately, an American service member was killed Saturday during the controlled detonation of an Iranian drone in Iraq, as Democratic Senator Mark Warner told the ABC's This Week.
3: This war of choice has been a disaster. It has been a disaster militarily. It has been a disaster in terms of how we're viewed around the world. It has been a disaster to our friends and the allies who question whether we will keep our promises.
2: President Trump is attending the World Cup final in New Jersey. Spain and Argentina squaring off in front of a global audience. The president will present the trophy to the winning team.

0: Controversial influencers Andrew and Tristan Tate are in custody after they were arrested in Miami facing charges of rape and sex trafficking brought by British prosecutors. The brothers deny wrongdoing. This is ABC News. Global officials meeting this week in Asia could add more sites to get UN protection for their cultural importance and significance. ABC's Chuck Siebertson has more.
1: Rising over 9,500 feet, Mount Olympus has captured imagination through the millennia. Modern-day Greeks hope their tallest mountain will be inducted into the World Heritage List maintained by UNESCO, the United Nations Educational, Scientific, and Cultural Organization. Its mission is to promote peace through arts, education, and culture. Olympus's nomination to be on the list is scheduled to be discussed when the World Heritage Committee meets in South Korea Sunday through the 29th.
0: Another site nominated, the Normandy Beaches, site of the Allied landings during the Second World War in France. NFL star Saquon Barkley and his family were in their suburban Philadelphia home Saturday when authorities say at least two suspects tried to break in. Police say the family was unharmed but unsettled. They are looking for those suspects. I'm Brian Clark, ABC News.
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Welcome in. I am Lou Jones with Great Classic Country right here. And without knowing it, Faith Hill was reprising Big Brother and the Holding Company on this one, Peace of My Heart.

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1: We used to chase that boy home from school. We called him Freckled Face, a red-headed fool. He was different. He wasn't cool.

0: 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Restless Heart. Why does it have to be wrong or right? It is Lil Jones and 94.7 WBIO goes where you go. 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

0: That is Joe Diffie right there at Pickup Man. I am Lou Jones. Now, I drove my dad's pickup truck when I was, to quote another song, a teenage bonkin' buck. I don't remember it doing that much for me with the girls at that time. Coming up, Mel Tillis, Keep It Set.
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0: It is Red Akins right there. Don't get me started. How many times have you said that? Ronnie Millsap before that, bringing back a rhythm and blues song and a really good one at that, Any Day Now. I am Lou Jones. Thank you for joining me. George Strait on the way, if you will. Keep it right here.
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2: ABC News, I'm Brian Clark. There's word of another U.S. service member's death in the Middle East this weekend. That's after the deaths of as many as three others in Jordan on Friday. ABC's Stephen Portnoy has more from Washington.
3: The update from U.S. Central Command says unidentified remains were found at the location in Jordan where two U.S. service members were killed Friday and a third was reported missing. Separately, CENTCOM says another American service member died in northern Iraq Saturday when an Iranian drone was blown up there in what's being called a controlled detonation of an unexploded ordnance. Another American was wounded in that incident.
2: Authorities in Tucson, Arizona say nine people were shot early this morning by a suspect before police shot and seriously injured that suspect. The shooting remains under investigation. A U.S.-style halftime show at the World Cup final in New Jersey. It featured performances by Madonna, Shakira, Justin Bieber, and Chris Martin of Coldplay. President Trump will present the trophy to the winner of the Argentina-Spain game. This is ABC News. The cyclosporiasis recall linked to shredded iceberg lettuce produced by Taylor Farms. The recall is larger than first thought, says ABC's Ike Ajachi.
4: That shredded iceberg lettuce recall went out to 27 states, from Connecticut to Texas to Wisconsin. The full recall covers roughly three dozen items: bagged iceberg salads, shredded and chopped lettuce, and lettuce romaine blends sold to restaurants and stores with use-by dates running into early August. The company is telling anyone who has it, throw it out.
2: Data center construction has become a major political topic as proponents tout jobs and economic benefits. Opponents talk about the stress on the community and power grid along with AI's role in society. Dan Fauber in Granbury, Texas, was one of several local residents to file a petition to recall council members for annexing property for a new one.
5: Somehow you have to communicate to the local politicians, we're really upset. And
2: Brian Clark, ABC News.
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10: Tonight, mostly clear with a low around 71. Monday, a 20% chance of showers and thunderstorms after 1 p.m. Mostly sunny with a high near 89. Monday night, partly cloudy with a low around 74. Tuesday, showers and thunderstorms likely, mainly after 1 p.m. Mostly sunny with a high near 93. Tuesday night, a chance of showers and thunderstorms before 1 a.m. with a low around 71.
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0: It is Pam Tillis right there. Don't tell me what to do. My name is Lou Jones. Now, I've had Pam Tillis on the program a couple of times, once out of Nashville and another time later out of Branson, Missouri. And interestingly enough, at the time that I caught up with her in Branson, she was at one Branson theater and her dad, Mel Tillis, was at another. We also heard from Tricia Yearwood back there, and you say you will. And coming up, Brooks and Dunn, keep it right here.
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We are Classic Country 94.

0: It is the judge right there, Cry Myself to Sleep. We also heard from Diamond Rio and Brooks and Dunn. My name is Lou Jones. I'm back to the judge. Surviving member of the judge, Wynonna, is teaming up on the road with Melissa Etheridge. I think they're due to be in Reno tonight. Coming up next, Jody Messina. Keep it right where you have it.
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1: Tonight, mostly clear with a low around 71. Monday, a 20% chance of showers and thunderstorms after 1 p.m. Mostly sunny with a high near 89. Monday night, partly cloudy with a low around 74. Tuesday, showers and thunderstorms likely, mainly after 1 p.m. Mostly sunny with a high near 93. Tuesday night, a chance of showers and thunderstorms before 1 a.m. with a low around 71.
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0: It is Reba McEntire, her version of The Night the Lights Went Out in Georgia. I am Lou Jones. Now, this song was originally brought out by Vicki Lawrence. And interestingly enough, Vicki's husband was producing a recording and thought that song was so good that he told the one of the other producers there, that song's so good, my wife could make a hit out of it, and said, well, record her. And that's exactly what happened. Reba McEntire going big also. Coming up, Eddie Rabbit. Keep it right here.
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2: ABC News, I'm Brian Clark. It's been a deadly weekend for American forces in the Middle East. Two U.S. service members were killed in an Iranian strike on Jordan Friday. A third was missing, and U.S. Central Command now says unidentified remains have been located. ABC's Stephen Portnoy has more on another death.
3: The death of a service member in northern Iraq is described as the result of a controlled detonation of an unexploded ordnance that was carried by a one-way Iranian attack drone. Another American was wounded in that incident.
2: The U.S. has struck Iran for 8 straight nights, saying last night's attacks targeted Iran's Revolutionary Guard. Eyes of the world on East Rutherford, New Jersey. The World Cup final between Spain and Argentina in extra time after a scoreless 90 minutes. President Trump is on hand. The Odyssey dominated the box office in its debut weekend, taking in over $124 million in the U.S., almost $140 million overseas. This is ABC News. Authorities in Peru say at least 5 people were killed, more than 20 hurt, and 300 displaced as a result of a 5.5 magnitude earthquake in the Andes region of the country. Peru's National Civil Defense Institute said the total number of missing is still unknown. There's a meeting underway in Asia to consider which historic sites should get protection from a special United Nations agency, as ABC's Chuck Sievertson explains.
4: The Normandy D-Day beaches from World War II would be one of the UNESCO World Heritage Sites. That's the United Nations Educational, Scientific, and Cultural Organization. Historian David Edgerton.
5: Probably the greatest amphibious landing there's ever been. It ought to be remembered for that alone. But one reason it's particularly remembered, this is the first major commitment of Allied troops to the land war against Germany.
4: The World Heritage Committee meets in South Korea Sunday through the 29th.
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5: Tonight, mostly clear with a low around 71. Monday, a 20% chance of showers and thunderstorms after 1 p.m. Mostly sunny with a high near 89. Monday night, partly cloudy with a low around 74. Tuesday, showers and thunderstorms likely, mainly after 1 p.m. Mostly sunny with a high near 93. Tuesday night, a chance of showers and thunderstorms before 1 a.m. with a low around 71.
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0: 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Brian Basham is your host. He has things such as the Scoots and Roots Sunrise Kickoff, or how about the Big O Difference Maker? Good things across Owensboro and the tri-state, businesses helping out here and there. And coming up next, if you stay close, Keith Whitley.
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0: latest John Michael Montgomery right there sold the Grundy County auction incident. Gary Allen before that, Man to Man. And it seems like we've had a couple of rain songs lately. Keith Whitley and I'm No Stranger to the Rain. On the way, Waylon and Willie, if you will keep it right where you have it.
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3: Tonight, mostly clear with a low around 71. Monday, a 20% chance of showers and thunderstorms after 1 p.m. Mostly sunny with a high near 89. Monday night, partly cloudy with a low around 74. Tuesday, showers and thunderstorms likely, mainly after 1 p.m. Mostly sunny with a high near 93. Tuesday night, a chance of showers and thunderstorms before 1 a.m. with a low around 71.
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